Don Juan, Opus 20, by Richard Strauss. The New York Philharmonic was conducted by its music director, Alan Gilbert.

These broadcasts are written and directed by Mark Travis, with associate producer Ian Good and audio director Lawrence Rock. The executive producers are Isaac Thompson, Justin Brown, Lisa Groh, and Adam Crane. Special thanks to Rebecca Neistat, Maggie Jensen, Estlin Usher, and George Preston. I'm Alec Baldwin, and this is the WFMT Radio Network.

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1: Next on the Spanish Hour, the one and only Paquito de Rivera. Hello, I'm Candace Agree. Today's program is devoted to the music of Paquito de Rivera. His phenomenal success as a jazz musician has overshadowed his work in the classical field, which is just as impressive, vibrant, and virtuosic. On this edition of the Spanish Hour, we'll get a taste of some of Paquito de Rivera's evocative and original classical compositions. Commissioned by the Cape Cod Chamber Music Festival in 2009, Paquito wrote the Cape Cod Files for clarinetist John Manassi and pianist John Nakamatsu, the festival's co-artistic directors. The work is in four movements. Benny at 100, inspired by clarinetist Benny Goodman, who, not unlike Paquito, moved freely between the jazz and classical worlds. Bandoneon, described by Paquito as an Argentinian milonga that recreates the nostalgic sound of the exotic instrument that, in the opinion of many, represents the very soul of the tango. Lecuonerías pays homage to the great Cuban composer and pianist Ernesto Lecuona, with improvisations on some of his wonderful melodies. The final movement, Chiquita Blues, uses elements of the American 12-bar blues and the traditional Cuban danzón, with just a hint of modern atonality. Here are clarinetist John Manassi and pianist John Nakamatsu and the Cape Cod Files.

John Manassi Clarinet and John Nakamatsu Piano and the Cape Cod Files by Paquito de Rivera. You're listening to The Spanish Hour. I'm Candace Agree. Next, we go back to a suite written by Paquito in 1994 for the Aspen Wind Quintet. Aires Tropicales, a 7-movement suite, opens with Alborada, followed by Son, a popular Cuban dance form. After that, Habanera, then a vals venezolano, a lively Venezuelan waltz, followed by Dizziness, an homage to Dizzy Gillespie, then Contradanza, another upbeat Cuban dance, and finally Afro. Performed by Imani Winds, here is Paquito de Rivera's Aires Tropicales.

Paquito de Rivera's Aires Tropicales, performed by the Imani Winds. Vocalist Rene Marie and percussionist Rolando Morales Matos joined the quintet for the final movement, arranged by Imani Winds hornist Jeff Scott. Closing the Spanish Hour today is another version of Paquito de Rivera's Bandoneón from a new release entitled Tango Jazz, live at Jazz at Lincoln Center. Paquito de Rivera with the Pablo Aslan Ensemble.

0: Pablo Aslan, arranger. Mikael Sisman, bandoneón.
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2: 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Also find the Spanish Hour on Facebook, Twitter, and YouTube. I'm Candace Agree. Until next time, thank you for joining me for the Spanish Hour.

This is the Composer's Datebook for June 26th. I'm John Burge. It was Mozart who wrote the first great piano concertos, with Beethoven, Brahms, and others following suit in the 19th century. Closer to our own time, the tradition continues, with new contributions appearing each year. On today's date in 1986, it was the turn of American composer Ellen Tafe Zwillich, when her new piano concerto received its premiere by the Detroit Symphony with Marc-André Hamelin as soloist. My piano concerto does not cast the pianist as the prototypical 19th century hero battling the orchestral forces and triumphing through overwhelming virtuosity, said Zwillich at the time. My concerto calls for a blending of forces, a joint exploration of the piano soloist and orchestra. The pianist is even asked to merge with various sections of the rather large orchestra at times. To me, a part of the nobility of the piano is that it can change its color, chameleon-like, without losing its special identity. One composer treats the piano as a percussion instrument, another as a singer. Certainly the vast and wonderful piano repertoire explores this remarkable range, and the world of composer-pianists is large enough to embrace Sergei Rachmaninoff and Art Tatum. Composer's Datebook is produced by APM, American Public Media, in conjunction with the American Composers Forum, reminding you that all music was once new.

an aid that you get when you look it up seems kind of specific and narrowly defined. So how do we get from there to this? Well, go a little further into Merriam-Webster's and you get a slightly different definition, one that is more appropriate to the music that we're hearing, but there is a connection between the two. I'll tell you about it, and we'll enjoy this serenade by Yosef Suk coming up. And if you happen to be wooing your lover beneath a window, who's to say it won't work? Marion Bauer was an American composer of the late 19th, early 20th century. And this is from her Symphonic Suite for Strings, the prelude played here by the Ambash Chamber Orchestra.

Prelude from the Symphonic Suite for Strings by the American composer Marion Bauer, played there by the Ambash Chamber Orchestra. Well, hello there. I'm Steve Seal. Thanks for tuning in for good music. Nice to have your company. Coming up, a serenade for strings. We'll delve into exactly what that word serenade has meant down through the centuries and find that it almost universally means a very agreeable piece of music. William Boyce was an English composer of the mid-1700s. I just learned, I'd never known this, that like Beethoven later on, he actually became deaf during his career, but he continued to compose despite of it. And this is one of his characteristically short symphonies, his Symphony No. 3. In all of 5 minutes, William Bowden with the English String Orchestra.

The Symphony No. 3 by a fellow who wrote a lot of pretty short symphonies like that, William Boyce, played there by William Boughton and the English String Orchestra.

Karlstein is a large Gothic castle located about 10 miles southwest of Prague. It was built in the 14th century at the behest of King Charles IV. It's a pretty big tourist attraction today, one of the most frequently visited castles in the Czech Republic. And this is from the composer Zdeněk Fibich, and it's called A Night at Karlstein.

A Night at Karlstein by the Czech composer Zdeněk Fibich. That was František Vinár and the Prague Symphony Orchestra. The original definition of the word serenade is a piece of music sung or played in the open air, typically by a man at night under the window of his lover. Okay, that kind of tracks, I suppose. We're talking about a practice that would date back many centuries, but how do you get from there to the more general application of the word? Well, go a little deeper into Merriam-Webster's and you get this, an instrumental composition in several movements written for a small ensemble and midway between the suite and the symphony in style. Aha, now we're talking. So we have Tchaikovsky's and Elgar's and Dvorak's serenades for strings, and this one by the Czech composer Josef Suk.

Jazz in the daytime, classical at night. WRTI HD2, a service of Temple University's WRTI Philadelphia and WRTJ Coatesville.

Vasily Kalinnikov might not be the most familiar name in classical music, but two things jump out immediately listening to his first symphony. The first is this. Yep, that is a melody that is so good, you almost get deja vu listening to it. Like, wow, surely some more famous person must have written that. Nope, Kalinnikov gets the credit. That's the other thing. Yes, he's Russian. You figured it out. His music is very Russian, too. We'll listen to the Symphony No. 1 by this composer coming up in about 15 minutes. Off to Spain to begin this hour's music, and this is from Agustín Barrios, and it's called Spring Waltz, played here by guitarist David Russell.

Very agreeable little ditty there. That's from the composer and guitarist Agustin Barrios, called Spring Waltz, played there by guitarist David Russell. Well, hello. How are you? I'm Steve Seal. Thanks for tuning in for this hour of music. There are probably a million ways to make the point that classical music is something that is interwoven with just life. We think of it as this kind of ivory tower event, or this thing over here that sips tea with its little pinky raised, all separate from real life. But don't forget, all these little tunes, they're just part of daily life. They were actually written by great composers, like this one.

Brahms' Lullaby, played there by Jenny Lind. It's no secret, of course, that women composers down through history had a much harder time just becoming composers in yet another field that was seen as the territory of men. One has to wonder, though, if this late 19th, early 20th century English composer had an additionally tough time because her name was just kind of funny. Susan Spain Dunk was her name. This is her interlude from her Suite for String Orchestra.

Interlude from the Suite for String Orchestra by Susan Spain Dunk, played there by Douglas Bostock and the South German Chamber Orchestra.

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1: Vasily Kalinnikov was a Russian composer of the late 19th century. He lived from 1866 to 1901. Pretty short life, only dying at the age of 35 there. So he managed to compose as much as he could during that short life, gave us two symphonies. If you're a fan of the likes of Tchaikovsky, Rimsky-Korsakov, you're going to love Kalinnikov. Here is his Symphony No. 1 with Nemi Yervi and the Scottish National Orchestra.

0: The Symphony No. 1 by the Russian composer Vasily Kalinnikov, played by the Scottish National Orchestra, led by Nema Yervi.
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0: Turn from the Suite No. 1 by Jules Massenet, played here by the New Zealand Symphony Orchestra, led by Jean-Yves Aussance.

Very gentle, very lovely music of French composer Jules Massenet. The Nocturne from his Suite Number 1, and we heard it played by the New Zealand Symphony Orchestra, led by Jean-Yves Ossentz. Always something worthwhile, and in

Jazz in the daytime, classical at night. WRTI HD2, a service of Temple University's WRTI Philadelphia and WRTJ Coatesville.

Now, it's true that there are a lot of unisex names in the world. Alex, Chris, Francis, although that one spelled differently depending on whether or not it's for a man or a woman. Those are not the kind of unisex names that delight me the most, though. The ones I truly enjoy are nicknames that women sometimes use for their longer names that make them sound like short order cooks or gas station attendants, you know, like Mel for Melanie, or in this case, Lou for Louise. Lou Koster, the 20th century composer from Luxembourg. We'll listen to her music coming up. This is an album, Leaf for Winds, by Camille Saint-Saëns, arranged by Paul Tafnell and played here by the Sylvan Winds.

an album leaf for oboe, clarinet, bassoon, and horn by Camille Saint-Saëns, and we heard the Sylvan Winds performing. Thanks for tuning in for this hour of music. I'm Steve Seal with something from Luxembourg later on, and Czech classical music, largely, for this hour. A big symphony in about 5 minutes, but first here from Antonín Dvořák, something for cello and piano. Silent Woods, played here by Elisa Weilerstein, cello, and Anna Polonsky, piano.

Silent Woods by Dvorak, Elisa Weilerstein, cello, Anna Polonsky, piano. Zdeněk Fibich was also a Czech composer and a pretty near contemporary of Dvorak's, but considerably lesser known, and this may be due to the fact that while Dvorak and Czech composer Bedřich Smetana both engaged with the prevailing trends of Czech nationalism of the second half of the 19th century, Fibich was sort of ambivalent about the nationalist movement at the time, and so his music was sadly not publicly celebrated as much as that of the other two musicians. This is his Symphony No. 1, played here by the Detroit Symphony Orchestra, led by Nema Järvi.

0: That is the Symphony No. 1 by the Czech composer Zdeněk Fibich. And we heard it played by the Detroit Symphony Orchestra, conducted by Naima Yervi.
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0: And now for something from the Luxembourgish composer, Lou Koster. Her name was Louise. She preferred to go by Lou. And this is a piece called Mozzeltraum, which we will hear played by the Estro Armonico Luxembourg Chamber Orchestra. The harmonic estrus is how that is translated. The musical desire. Mm-hmm. Jonathan Cale conducts here this music of Lou Koster.

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WRTI HD2, a service of Temple University's WRTI Philadelphia and WRTJ Coatesville.

As a composer, he got mixed reviews. Sometimes Sibelius was put in a box, critiqued as a Finnish nationalist, accused of holding too tightly to the fading trend of Romanticism. That criticism didn't feel good. He struggled with it, but he stayed true to himself. He fought hard to find his audience, and you know what? He found them. The world is so vast. When it comes to art, your audience is always out there somewhere. You just need to stay true to yourself and to your art. Consider this symphony by Sibelius as symbolic. An ode to being authentically you. It's on the way. I'm Melanie Renata. This is Music Through the Night. Some fairy tale vibes float through this hour. And really, nothing says fairy tale more than the magical sounds of the harp. 20th century composer Marcel Grangeny crafted 5 variations on a theme of Haydn. Each one requires a variety of demanding technical harp skills, with some hand crossings, arpeggios, and pedal changes. Harpist Yolanda Condonassis, she doesn't miss a beat. It's a fantasy on a theme of Haydn.

Just so pretty and so impressive. Harpa's Giolanda Condonassus with a fantasy on a theme of Haydn by Marcel Grangini. Speaking of pretty, the piano and viola create such a stunning atmosphere here for Robert Schumann's fairy tale pictures. I'm Melanie Renata. This is Music Through the Night.

Pianist Martha Argerich and violist Nobuko Imai with Fairy Tale Pictures from Robert Schumann. Schumann did not leave a program note for that work, but that's kind of the fun of it. You get to craft an image for yourself. The applause at the end of that work making me think of a nice gentle storm. This next work was inspired by the image of migrating swans, a Sibelius symphony in just a moment. I'm Melanie Renata, and you're listening to Music Through the Night.

Imagine 16 swans soaring over the treetops of a thick Finnish forest. It's a real sight that inspired the finale of this symphony. It's Jean Sibelius's Fifth Symphony in E-flat major, his opus 82. It's performed for you here by the Lahti Symphony.

Jazz in the daytime, classical at night. 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

Imagine pacing the aisles in a library and coming across a dusty old tune with the inscription of Haydn. That's sort of what happened to Brahms. A librarian friend with a good eye for buried treasures found this music of Haydn's, handed it off to Brahms. Brahms took that melody and transformed it into this, Variations on a Theme by Haydn. It turns out, the original tune may not have been by Haydn at all. But either way, this work is on the way. I'm Melanie Renata. So glad you're here. This is Music Through the Night.

As an artist, it really is just a matter of luck, a matter of timing, that determines if you're considered a foundational part of something, or if you're considered a link between those foundational parts. Whether a composer is a pillar or a link that holds the world of classical together, it doesn't really matter. They're all important. A couple of strong links in the classical chain are coming up this hour. A piece here from a link in the chain, Peter von Winter. His music often lovingly regarded as the bridge between Mozart and von Weber, a flow away from strict structure to more emotional depth. Here's flutist Bruno Meyer and the Prague Chamber Orchestra, von Winter's Flute Concerto No. 1 in D minor.

A flute concerto from a unique period in classical music history, a moment when orchestral emotions expanded, solo instruments started to get the spotlight. There, Peter von Winter's first flute concerto in D minor, performed by flutist Bruno Meyer and the Prague Chamber Orchestra. I'm Melanie Renata with another link in the classical chain in just a moment. You're listening to Music Through the Night.

20th century composer Laura Netzel was a multi-talented musician whose music became a link between Grieg and Debussy. There's hints of romanticism and just lightly impressionistic. You'll pick that up here in her suite for violin and string orchestra.

You really can hear the lyricism in music composed by singers like that. Laura Netzel's Suite for Violin and String Orchestra, Malin Broman conducting and performing the violin solo with Musica Vitae. Now, Johannes Brahms was once handed a piece of music thought to be crafted by Haydn. He was shook and inspired. He crafted a work based on the melody, only for it to later be discovered that Haydn was probably not the original author. Regardless of the origins, the Variations on a Theme by Haydn from Brahms is a delight. It's performed for you here by the Chicago Symphony. I'm Melanie Renata. This is Music Through the Night.

Jazz in the daytime, classical at night. 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

Can you feel the cobblestone beneath your feet? Look around at the old Italian villa, surrounded by vibrant, intoxicating gardens, a tranquil water nymph-inspired fountain, lush, expansive greenery that bursts with stunning views of the Mediterranean coast. Look over there, the Cilento Mountains, off in the distance. These are all actual views that inspired this music, a work called Mythic Gardens by composer Howard Shore. We'll dive into this dreamy musical world later this hour. I'm Melanie Renata, and this is Music Through the Night.

Need a little late-night snack? How about a bite of Baroque? The Empire Brass here with A Concerto by Tommaso Albinoni.

A little bit of Baroque to brighten up your night, the Empire Brass with a concerto from Albinoni. 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I'm Melanie Renata. This is Music Through the Night. And have you ever gotten a beat stuck in your head? Well, at one point, Camille Sassans was grooving to a Latin beat that a friend had introduced him to. And on that same night, the crackle of a fire joined that beat and sparked a musical idea, his Avenaz. Here's violinist Jinju Cho and Appassionato.

Apasionado and violinist Jinju Cho serving up a musical taste of Cuba there with the Avenez by Camisa Sons. I'm Melanie Renata with a musical Seascape and Gardens on the horizon. 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

Everyone knows the name Poseidon, the Greek god of the sea. Lesser known is Amphitrite, the queen of the sea. Composer John Knowles Payne described both of them through a symphonic poem, and from that work, this is an ocean fantasy. Joanne Folletta conducting the Ulster Orchestra.

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0: doesn't this feel almost otherworldly? What sort of unknown atmosphere does this take you to?
1: Perhaps somewhere underwater.
0: Almost like you're bobbing and flowing with the tide. It's a poetic little work from Welsh composer Grace Williams, one of very few works from her that have been recorded. You get to sink and drift away with this work later this hour. I'm Melanie Renata. I'm so glad you're here. This is Music Through the Night.

This hour brims with a bouquet of sounds, at least these first couple of floral-inspired pieces do. This one feels and sounds like a smooth, almost buttery, slightly sweet flower petal. And of course it does. It's called A Single Petal of a Rose by Duke Ellington.

pianist Genevieve Thibaudet with A Single Petal of a Rose by Duke Ellington. You move from one single solitary petal to an orchestral piece that bursts with a bouquet of a beautiful perennial herb. This is called Sage Flower. It's by French composer Vincent Dondi. It's performed for you here by the Württemberg Philharmonic. I'm Melanie Renata, and this is Music Through the Night.

Inspired by a poem about a little forest fairy named Sageflower. Vincent Dundy's Sageflower, Opus 21, performed for you there by the Württemberg Philharmonic. I'm Melanie Renata. Thanks for being with me for some unique bits of music through the night. An oboe and bass clarinet come bubbling up to the surface in just a moment.

It's a pretty small catalog of recorded music, the works of 20th century Welsh composer Grace Williams. It's filled with quite a few vocal works that will definitely leave you speechless, but her chamber pieces, there's just something very unique about them, especially this romanza.

A Welsh seascape in sound, bass clarinetist Andrew Sparling and oboist John Anderson with a bubbling romanza by Grace Williams. Tonight's classical music programming is supported by JLL, a commercial real estate firm using data and AI to transform how clients find, manage, and invest in properties around the world. JLL.com. JLL. See a brighter way. I'm Melanie Renata. This is Music Through the Night. And within this piano concerto from John Field, you'll find a nocturne-like movement tucked within it. He sort of did that with all seven of his piano concertos. This one's performed by pianist John O'Connor and the Scottish Chamber Orchestra.

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war. It's always a destructive force. It takes away many things. Among the countless losses are the individual hopes and dreams by those directly impacted. And thus, the impact those unrealized dreams could have had on society as a whole. Composer Ernest Farrar. He died in World War I at just 33 years old. Very little has been written about him, and not many of his pieces survived the test of time. But this work from him continues to inspire musicians and scholars alike. It's on the way. I'm Melanie Renata. Please stay with me.

Guitarist David Russell sharing with you the joy of Emilio Poole's Tranquilandia Seguidilla. Thanks for being with me this morning. I'm Melanie Renata with some really pretty pieces to begin our time together this hour. From contemporary composer Daniel S. Godfrey, this is a romanza.

the New York-based Cassette String Quartet with a romanza by Daniel S. Godfrey. You get to continue to sway through the early morning with this slice of Franz Schubert's collection of 8 solo piano works. This is his Impromptu No. 3 in G-flat major, Opus 90, No. 3.

pianist Alfred Brendel with The Power of a Pretty Impromptu by Schubert, his third in G-flat major. That pretty vibe is just going to carry you straight through into the English countryside in just a minute. I'm Melanie Renata.

By the time Ernest Farrar was in his 30s, he'd already created a pretty large body of music. But then the First World War happened. He enlisted, became a second lieutenant, and was tragically and senselessly killed on the battlefield. Of his many works, not many survived. This is but one, his English Pastoral Impressions, performed for you here by the Philharmonia Orchestra, Alastair Mitchell at the podium.

Man, the power of pretty pieces just scattered all over this hour of music. Nothing better on an early summer morning. That was the Philharmonia Orchestra with English Pastoral Impressions from Ernest Farrar. I'm Melanie Renata with an early work of Mozart's coming up in just a minute.

What sorts of remarkable things were you creating when you were 5 years old? Maybe a lovely paper wreath or a stellar Legos tower. Not that it's any competition, but when Mozart was five, he was composing his first pieces of music. By age six, he'd already performed in front of numerous imperial courts. And 10 years into composing, at just 15 years old, Mozart crafted this, his 14th symphony in A major.

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3: A new to you song and think, wow, this band was heavily influenced by King Crimson or the Beatles or Tchaikovsky or whatever. You can hear how those other voices influenced the composer and how they incorporated that thread into their own style. In this movement of the string quartet by Maurice Ravel, you hear cross rhythms and a percussive texture that seems to hint at Javanese gamelan, which Ravel had heard just a few years earlier at the World's Fair in Paris. From APM American Public Media, this is Performance Today. I'm Valerie Kaler. The Catalyst Quartet plays Ravel later this hour. In May of this year, the Catalyst Quartet released the fourth volume of their Uncovered series. They've amplified the music of unfairly neglected composers like Samuel Coleridge Taylor, Florence Price, George Walker. Volume 4 features music by Joseph Bologne, the Chevalier de Saint-Georges. Here is just a taste.

0: The opening of Joseph Bologne's String Quartet No. 1 with the Catalyst Quartet. They're back with Ravel ahead.
1: Supporting WRTI, the Museum of the American Revolution. 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Also on display is The Declaration's Journey, the museum's special exhibition exploring the 250-year global impact of the Declaration of Independence. 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
0: From APM, American Public Media, this is Performance Today, taking you to concerts around the world. I'm Valerie Kaler. When Russian conductor Alevtina Yofa led her first orchestral concert at the age of 24, she was instantly hooked by the rush of energy and adrenaline. By that point, she'd studied choral conducting and piano at the Moscow State Conservatory, and she was working as an assistant to her professor. But standing in front of that orchestra assured her that conducting was the true path. Around that time, she also took a few lessons with conductor Donald Runicles. While Yofa was trained in the Russian school of conducting, Runicles opened her eyes to the Western school. And the lessons were so influential that she felt compelled to study with him, ultimately change her approach. Yofa mailed him DVDs of her conducting for 3 years with requests to become his assistant in San Francisco. Yofa's persistence finally paid off, and she spent the better part of 2008 absorbing what she could in the U.S. When Yofa returned to Russia, she worked in various opera houses and orchestras, and in 2021, she became the first woman to lead a major music institution in Russia. She served as the music director of the Mikhailovsky Theater in St. Petersburg. Now she's living in Bern, Switzerland, as the new chief conductor of the Bern Opera, and she regularly guest conducts all across Europe. Let's go now to a concert she led at Smetana Hall in Prague. Alevtina Yofa conducting the Prague Radio Symphony Orchestra, the overture for orchestra by Bohuslav Martinu.

The Overture for Orchestra by Bohuslav Martinu. Russian conductor Alevtina Yofa led the Prague Radio Symphony Orchestra in concert at Smetana Hall in Prague, Czechia. Alevtina Yofa's career is blossoming this year. This season, she became chief conductor of the Bern Opera in Bern, Switzerland. She serves as principal guest conductor of the Weimar State Orchestra in Weimar, Germany. And she's got a growing presence as a guest conductor of orchestras and operas all across Europe. In a moment, the Chopin Society does what it says on the tin. You're listening to Performance Today from APM. The Ballade No. 2 for solo piano by Chopin. That's what we're about to hear. If I had to describe a story in this 7 minutes of music, I'd say it begins with the gentlest pitter-patter of springtime rain. A couple minutes in, a thunderstorm appears out of nowhere. And I mean kapow, lightning, thunder, wind, and rain sweeping sideways. The storm comes and goes for a couple of minutes. And how does it end? Let's find out together. Pianist Juho Pojunen gave this concert for the Frederick Chopin Society in St. Paul, Minnesota. The Ballade No. 2 by Frederick Chopin.

We start out with a sweet springtime shower, and then an aggressive thunderstorm appears out of nowhere, torrents of rain sweeping sideways across the piano, and in the final moments, it's like the storm comes to a gentle lull, receding as quickly as it came on. The Ballade No. 2 by Frédéric Chopin. Pianist Juho Pojunen gave that concert at the Frédéric Chopin Society in St. Paul, Minnesota.

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0: Maurice Ravel had to deal with what, for such a successful composer, seems a surprising amount of failure. 5 times he failed to win the Prix de Rome. Each year from 1900 to 1905, he submitted works, and each time he was rejected. Apparently, the panel who judged the Prix de Rome saw him as an agitator, always breaking the musical rules that they live their lives by. By 1905, Ravel was already well-known, finding success and gaining some traction. You'd think he'd make it to the finals, right? Nope, he was eliminated in the first round. Even critics who were not huge Ravel fans saw that was suspicious. The conservatory's director ended up resigning thanks to this kerfluffle. It should be noted that Ravel was not the one raising the stink. He basically shrugged and said, I don't even need that prize anymore. I'm making my way without it. Many of his best-known works come from that time of quote-unquote failure, including his only string quartet, written in 1903. This whole work has a sense of moving toward something, switching back and forth between the sweet and sensual and the sharp and surprising. Here's a performance of Maurice Ravel's one and only string quartet from a concert with the Catalyst Quartet, presented by Chamber Music Northwest in Portland, Oregon.

0: Folks in Paris who heard that music for the first time a century and change ago knew immediately this was not their father's string quartet. Ravel turned convention on its ear with a display of shifting colors, layering sound upon sound, not to tell a story, but to evoke a feeling, a mood, a transient sensation of light and sound. Maurice Ravel's string quartet, played by the Catalyst Quartet at the Old Church Concert Hall in Portland, Oregon. Thanks to our friends at Chamber Music Northwest for sharing that recording with us. That concert was a wrap-up of Catalyst's year as quartet in residence there. 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I'm Valerie Kaler. 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
0: Composer Gabriella Lena Frank grew up in a multi-ethnic household in Berkeley, California.
2: There were a lot of refugees coming out of the South and coming to North America, and they were bringing their music with them as well as their food, and I was exposed to people that were musical and giving Peruvian music concerts, and I love these.
0: They became her musical heroes, and this piece of hers has ties to her mother and those Peruvian musicians she admired as a kid. From APM American Public Media, this is Performance Today. I'm Valerie Kaler. Music by Gabriella Lena Frank on the way in concert in just 5 minutes right here on PT. Also ahead, cellist Nicholas Ahlstedt in Budapest with a concerto by Haydn. Right now, here's Ahlstedt alongside a couple of friends, violinist Barnabas Kellerman and pianist Alexander Longvich. They're playing the opening movement of the trio No. 4 by Antonín Dvořák.

0: First movement of the Piano Trio No. 4 by Antonín Dvořák. He wrote it in 1891. Huge success right from the get-go, and it remains one of his best-known and most frequently performed works. Barnabas Kellermann, violin, Alexander Lönnquist, piano, and Nicholas Ahlstedt, cello. Ahlstedt is back with Haydn later this hour.
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0: From APM American Public Media, this is Performance Today. I'm Valerie Kaler. I'm so glad you're here for our musical adventures and discoveries. We're about to hear a piece called Elegía Andina, or Andean Elegy. Composer Gabriela Lena Frank says it's one of the first pieces she wrote inspired by her multi-ethnic background. Her father is Lithuanian Jewish. Her mother is Chinese Peruvian Spanish. And growing up in Berkeley, California, she connected with other Peruvians as well.
2: Outside of my mom, the Peruvians I did get to know were from afar, and these would be Andean musicians. There were a lot of refugees coming out of the South and coming to North America. And they were bringing their music with them as well as their food. And I was exposed to people that were musical and giving Peruvian music concerts. And I love these. In many ways, they were my idols too, although they are largely anonymous to me and not a steady presence the way that my own mama was.
0: In the piece, we'll hear sounds reminiscent of flutes and drums from the Andes, direct ties to her mother and those musicians she loved as a kid. Mayan Chen leads Rocco in concert in Houston, Texas, in Elegía Andina

Man Chen led Roco in concert in their hometown of Houston, Texas. They played Elegía Andina, the Andean Elegy by Gabriela Lena Frank. Her father is Lithuanian Jewish, her mother Chinese, Peruvian, Spanish. Frank recalls a childhood filled with stir fries, Andean nursery songs, hangouts with Jewish cousins, and a musical education that included Peruvian folk songs, Joplin rags, and Bach minuets. As a composer, Gabriela Lena Frank draws on all those influences. And the piece we just heard explores, in her words, what it means to be of several ethnic persuasions, of several minds. Elegía Andina by Gabriela Lena Frank. We always love sharing music from Roco, the 40-piece chamber orchestra from Houston, Texas. Fun fact, they have embraced the reality of digital devices in the concert hall. Instead of reminding you to turn your phone or your tablet off during a Roco concert, you're invited to turn it on, read extended program notes, follow along with the score or a specific part. Yeah, that's pretty cool. In a moment, the lamps may be different, but the light is the same. This is Performance Today from APM. We're about to hear a piece by composer Rina Esmail. It's called The Light is the Same. She composed the music using two different rags, which are scales or modes in North Indian classical music. The first rag is extroverted, light and innocent, and the other is dark and melancholy and brooding. Aesthetically, they feel so different, but structurally, they only differ by one note. Esmail felt those rags were a beautiful connection to these words by Sufi mystic poet Rumi. Religions are many, but God is one. The lamps may be different, but the light is the same. This is The Light is the Same by Rina Esmail, played by the Imani Winds in concert in Athens, Georgia.

Words from the Sufi mystic poet Rumi inspired the music we just heard. His idea was that the desire for connection to the divine is universal, even if our paths there are very different. The concept inspired Rina Esmail to write that music. The light is the same. She composed her piece based on two North Indian rags that aesthetically sound worlds apart, but they only differ by one note. The sound may be different, but they are really almost the same. And by the end of the piece, both rags weave together. The Light is the Same by Rina Esmail. The Imani Winds gave that concert at Hugh Hodgson Concert Hall in Athens, Georgia.

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2: The king's daughter, Ginevra, and Prince Ariodante are madly in love. Soon they'll be married and start their blissful life together. But a diabolical plan threatens the couple's happiness. It all unfolds in a performance of Handel's Ariodante at the Opéra Garnier in Paris. I'm Lisa Flynn, and I hope you'll be listening this afternoon at 1 on WRTI.
0: We're about to hear a work written in the mid-18th century that was lost till the mid-20th century. Joseph Haydn's Cello Concerto No. 1. He wrote it for the principal cellist of his orchestra at Esterházy. And then the thing just disappeared. Scholars knew it was out there somewhere, but it was lost for 200 years. It turned up in 1961 in a publisher's vault in Prague. It's now a must for any cello player, including French-German cellist Nicolas Ahlstedt. Here he is soloing with and conducting the Budapest Festival Orchestra in Haydn's Cello Concerto No. 1 in C major.

Nicholas Ahlstedt was both soloist and conductor with the Budapest Festival Orchestra. That performance of the Cello Concerto No. 1 in C major by Joseph Haydn from a concert at the Franz Liszt Academy in Budapest, Hungary. Nicholas Ahlstedt made his debut at the Lucerne Festival in 2010 and has been accumulating awards, recordings, and commissions ever since. He has served as artistic director for the Lockenhaus Chamber Music Festival and the Haydn Philharmonie, and is just beginning a 3-year tenure as artist in association with the Tapiola Sinfonietta. Cellist and conductor Nicholas Ahlstedt.

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Music inspired by the Swiss Alps to start our morning together. A very, very pastoral view of that in Arthur Honegger's Pastoral d'été or Summer Pastoral, sort of a musical postcard of a summer afternoon. The New York Philharmonic there, led by Leonard Bernstein on WRTI this cloudy Saturday morning. I don't think our maestro Honegger was experiencing cloudy skies like we are today here in Philadelphia. It is 72 degrees. There is a possibility of storms and a thunderstorm this morning or this afternoon before 5 o'clock, and then again after 5 p.m. The high isn't going to be so bad. 78 degrees today with pretty calm winds for most of the day. Those chances of showers and thunderstorms continue tonight, and then also tomorrow we'll have a high near 84 tomorrow as well. I am Mike Bolton. Happy to have your company this Saturday morning, no matter what the weather is. The final Saturday of June. Also, a quick reminder that the end of our fiscal year is coming up in just a couple of days at the end of the month. So we'll be reminding you about that throughout the morning. But this hour, we have music of Johannes Brahms. We have guitarist John Williams playing Albéniz. We have some Fauré. But we'll continue straight away with music of Franz Joseph Haydn. His Symphony No. 86, it was written in 1786, one of the six Paris symphonies, and it was the largest orchestra that Haydn had composed for at that time. Here we have the Symphony No. 86 in D major, Le Concert de la Loge, led by Julien Chauvin on WRTI.

A sparkling performance there of the Symphony No. 86 in D major by Franz Joseph Haydn, someone who was a celebrity internationally long before Mozart or Beethoven. We have the performance there was by the Les Concerts de la Loge, and Julien Chauvin was our conductor. I have some Brahms coming up in just a second, but a quick reminder that Tuesday is the end of WRTI's fiscal year, and there is still time to make your gift. And whether it's a first gift or a second gift or anything like that, and a time to support the music that you love. So you can join the community right here at WRTI. 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You can expect some showers throughout the day, but a high of only 78 today. We have a piece by Johannes Brahms now, his Rhapsody in G minor, the Opus 79, number 2. It is stormy, it is dramatic, it is passionate, maybe officially not a rhapsody because it's not quite so free-flowing or as improvisatory as we might expect, but here's a crackling performance by Nicholas Angelich on WRTI.

0: A very dramatic performance by Nicholas Angeli, one of the great Brahms interpreters of recent years, in the Rhapsody in G Minor, Opus 79, Number 2, here on WRTI. We have music of Isaac Albéniz coming, Gabriel Fauré, and more, so please stay with us.
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0: We continue now with music of Isaac Albéniz, his El Abaithin from his Iberia. This is named for an historic quarter of Granada, and the work was originally written for piano, but here we have it arranged for guitar and orchestra. The guitarist is John Williams, and he's joined by the London Symphony Orchestra, led by Paul Daniel.

The beautiful El Albaitin by Isaac Albeniz, that from his Iberia. We heard this in an arrangement for guitar and orchestra. John Williams on the guitar, joined by the London Symphony Orchestra, led by Paul Daniel. We have music of Forêt to finish this hour, but before we get to that, a reminder that as our fiscal year wraps up, an additional gift from current members can help WRTI continue serving the Philadelphia region with great classical music and jazz. 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We finish this hour with music from Forêt's Requiem, the gorgeous Agnus Dei. This piece, one of the most beloved sacred works, was composed between 1887 and 1890. And rather than focusing on peace and consolation, it focuses on that rather than on focusing on judgment. Here we have Le Concert Spirituel and the chorus of the National Academy of Santa Cecilia. Hervé Niquet is our conductor.

0: The Agnus Dei from Fauré's Requiem in D minor, Les Concerts Spirituels, joined by the chorus of the National Academy of Santa Cecilia, Hervé Niquet conducting. We'll be back in a moment with music of Vivaldi.
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0: It's 9 o'clock already. Good morning to you if you're just getting your day started or if your morning is well underway. I am Mike Bolton here with you until 1 o'clock when we turn things over to the opera. And today's opera is a work by Handel. And that'll be really interesting to hear that at 1 o'clock. This hour, though, we have music of Tchaikovsky, we have a Schubert piano trio, and a lot more. But we start with music of Antonio Vivaldi, his violin concerto in E-flat major. Nicola Benedetti is our violinist, and she's joined by her own Benedetti Baroque Orchestra.

0: Music there of Antonio Vivaldi, his violin concerto in E-flat major. The orchestra there was the Benedette Baroque Orchestra, led by Scottish-born violinist Nicola Benedetti. She, of course, being among today's leading violinists. We have some Tchaikovsky coming up, some Schubert in just a moment.
1: The king's daughter, Ginevra, and Prince Ariodante are madly in love. Soon they'll be married and start their blissful life together. But a diabolical plan threatens the couple's happiness. It all unfolds in a performance of Handel's Ariodante at the Opéra Garnier in Paris. I'm Lisa Flynn, and I hope you'll be listening this afternoon at 1 on WRTI.
0: We'll be previewing that at 12 o'clock with a selection by one of the stars of that production. But now we have music of Tchaikovsky, the Symphony No. 6 in B minor. We'll hear the second movement. This is the final symphony of Tchaikovsky's, written in 1893. The second movement, which we'll hear, is in 5/4 time. It's elegant, but kind of slightly off balance. Here's the San Francisco Symphony, led by Michael Tilson Thomas.

The second movement of the Pathetique Symphony, the Symphony No. 6 in B minor by Tchaikovsky, the San Francisco Symphony led by Michael Tolson Thomas. That work was composed just months before Tchaikovsky's death. We have some music by Schubert in just a moment, also from the final years of his life. But before we get to that, just a reminder that WRTI exists because listeners continue to support us year after year. 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From his Piano Trio No. 1 in B-flat major, we'll hear the second movement. This work was written in 1827 during the final years of his life when Schubert was 30. It's also one of the most beloved chamber works, and of course, this second movement is one of the most lyrical. Here's the Trio Moreau.

0: A beautifully intimate conversation there, done by Trio Moreau, the second movement, the Andante un poco mosso, from the Piano Trio No. 1 in B-flat major, Opus 99 of Franz Schubert. I still have some George Butterworth and Robert Nathaniel Dett coming up at the beginning of the next hour. We have Johann Sebastian Bach, but a quick message.
1: 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On July 22nd is Coltrane 100, honoring John Coltrane's legacy with Robbie Coltrane alongside the Philadelphia Orchestra. 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
0: 9:35 here at WRTI. It's 73 degrees, heading up to about 78. Well, George Butterworth, the British composer, collected English folk songs along the English countryside. And we'll hear his two English idols, which were inspired by this folk song influence. Here's the Royal Liverpool Philharmonic Orchestra, led by Andrew Manzi.

Isn't that gorgeous? Two English Idols by George Butterworth. A career tragically cut short. He was killed during World War I at the age of 31. That performance there, the Royal Liverpool Philharmonic Orchestra, led by Andrew Manzi. Quick note, coming up in the next hour, we have Itzhak Perlman joined by Daniel Barenboim for the Dvorak Violin Concerto, starting the hour with Murray Pariah playing some Bach for us. But we end this hour with music of Robert Nathaniel Dead. He was an important figure in American music. We'll hear his 1919 work for chorus and orchestra, The Chariot Jubilee. And it's based on Swing Low, Sweet Chariot. Performing that for us are the Aeolians, the choir from Oakwood University, a HBCU in Huntsville, Alabama. They are led by Jason Max Ferdinand.

0: The Aeolians, led by Jason Max Ferdinand, and The Chariot Jubilee by Robert Nathaniel Dett, here on your classical and jazz station, WRTI. We'll be back in just a moment. Murray Pariah joins us for some Bach.
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0: And 10 o'clock here at WRTI, 73 degrees currently here in Philadelphia, heading up to 78. We should expect some water to be falling out of the sky throughout most of the day. I'm Mike Bolton here with you until 1 o'clock when we turn things over to the WFMT Opera Today, an opera by Handel. But now we have music by a contemporary of Bach's, of Handel's rather, and that is music of Johann Sebastian Bach. And we'll hear his Italian Concerto in F major, the BWV 971. One of the great interpreters of Bach, and he's New York-born, Murray Pariah. Let's take a listen.

Bravo to Murray Pariah and his performance there of the Italian Concerto in F Major BWV 971 of Johann Sebastian Bach. Always a pleasure to bring that to you on a Saturday morning. Well, we have got Itzhak Perlman and Daniel Barenboim coming up in just a second with the Dvorak Violin Concerto. But before we get to that, if it's been a while since you've supported WRTI, now is the perfect time to come back and help support the future of this station. The fiscal year is at its end. We only have a couple more days. It ends on Tuesday, so now really is the best time to do this. You can rejoin today visiting us online at WRTI.org or calling us at 1-866-809-9784. Now, one of the gems of the repertoire, it's the Violin Concerto in A Major, Opus 53 of Antonin Dvorak. He wrote it for the great 19th century Hungarian violinist Josef Joachim. It definitely has this bohemian character and lots of virtuosity. Well, if you want a dream team for this concerto, here we have it. Itzhak Perlman, joined by the London Philharmonic Orchestra, led by Daniel Barenboim.

Wow. Itzhak Perlman on the violin and the Dvorak Violin Concerto in A Minor, Opus 53. Daniel Barenboim leading the London Philharmonic Orchestra here on at WRTI. Perlman, of course, one of the greatest violinists of the last century. He will be performing locally, relatively locally, in the next season. October 1st, he is in Easton, Pennsylvania. October 3rd, he is in Lancaster. And then May 2nd, he will be here in Philadelphia. In just a moment, we have music of Charles Martin Loeffler and then Mozart to start the 11 o'clock hour. But don't forget that as we approach the end of our fiscal year on Tuesday, not only in a couple of days, there's no better time to become a member of WRTI and maybe even consider becoming a sustainer member. It is easy to do it. Just set it and forget it. As they always say, it's a monthly gift. 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And of course, thank you for supporting WRTI. It is 10:48, only a couple minutes left in this hour, and we finish the 10 o'clock hour with music of Charles Martin Loeffler. He was a major figure in Boston musical life and a contemporary of Amy Beach and Charles Whitefield Chadwick. We'll hear the third movement of his octet, the Andante Allegro alla Zingara, or in the gypsy style. It's got a really interesting instrumentation here. Two clarinets, a string quartet, double bass, and a harp. Let's take a listen.

0: Andante allegro alla zingara in the gypsy style indeed, the third movement of the octet by Charles Martin Loeffler here on WRTI. Our two clarinetists highlighted there, Graham Steele Johnson and David Schifrin, with a long line of different folks supporting them. Well, we go into the 11 o'clock hour with the tribute to Mozart in a second.
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0: And 11 o'clock here at WRTI. Happy to have your company this Saturday morning, this cloudy Saturday morning. I am Mike Bolton here with you for another 2 hours before we turn things over to the opera, the WFMT opera. And speaking of some clouds, it is currently 75 degrees with rain throughout the area. You can expect some rain and thunderstorms today, tonight, and tomorrow as well. The high for today is 78 degrees. Tomorrow, the high is 84. Well, this hour we have music of Coleridge Taylor with some Leo Delibes, some Carl Nielsen, and more. But we start with a Mozart superset, as it were. One of the greatest operas ever written, the revolutionary Age of Enlightenment comedy, The Marriage of Figaro. Of course, for that we have the servants outwitting the aristocrats. The work premiered in Vienna in 1786 and, of course, based on the Beaumarchais play. We'll have the overture with the English Baroque soloists led by John Elliott Gardner. Then we'll hear Elizabeth Schwarzkopf, the great soprano, singing Cherubino's Non so più cosa son from Act 1, and then Luca Pizzaroni sings Non più andrai, which ends the first act. He'll be supported by Yannick Nézet-Séguin and the Chamber Orchestra of Europe.

0: Closing out the first act of Le Nozze di Figaro, The Marriage of Figaro, with Non Più Andrai, Figaro's sarcastic jab at the aristocracy as well as the Cherubino who's off to war. Luca Pizzarone there, the bass baritone singing Figaro for us, joined by the Chamber Orchestra of Europe, led by Yannick Nézet-Séguin. Before that, Elisabeth Schwarzkopf, the great German soprano in Non So Più Cosa Son from Act 1, also from Act 1. And then before that, the overture led by John Elliott Gardner with the English Baroque Orchestra here on WRTI. We'll be back in a moment with more music.
1: The king's daughter, Ginevra, and Prince Ariodante are madly in love. Soon they'll be married and start their blissful life together. But a diabolical plan threatens the couple's happiness. It all unfolds in a performance of Handel's Ariodante at the Opéra Garnier in Paris. I'm Lisa Flynn, and I hope you'll be listening this afternoon at 1 on WRTI.
0: 11:13 here at WRTI, and we continue now with music of Samuel Coleridge Taylor. He was born in 1875 in London, a mixed-race British composer celebrated on both sides of the Atlantic, a wonderful gift for melody and orchestral color. We'll hear his four characteristic waltzes, his Opus 22. This will work from 1898. Here's the RTE Concert Orchestra led by Adrian Leeper.

The Four Characteristic Waltzes, Opus 22 of Samuel Coleridge Taylor, one of Britain's most admired composers. His career was cut short, passed away at the age of 37. The RTE Concert Orchestra was led by Adrian Leeper here on WRTI. We have music of Gaspar Sanz coming up. We also have music of Leo Delibe and Carl Nielsen this hour. But before we get to that, a quick reminder that we are approaching the end of the fiscal year for WRTI. And over the last year, our listeners have shown how much this station means to them. 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You can give now at WRTI.org or call 1-866-809-9784. We continue now with music of Gaspar Sanz. This work is from Españoleta, is from 1674, and among most famous melodies in Spanish Baroque music. It's got an interesting arrangement here for violin, Baroque guitar, viola da gamba, and castanets. Joining us for this, we have Christina Prats Costa on the violin, Lucas Harris on the Baroque guitar, Joseph Phillips on the viola da gamba, and Esmeralda Enrique on the castanets. This is a new release on the Pentatone label.

very fun there. An arrangement of Españoleta by Gaspar Sanz. A really, really, really neat group of instruments here. Christina Prats-Costa on the violin, Lucas Harris on the Baroque guitar, Joseph Phillips on the viola da gamba, and Esmeralda Enrique on the castanets, making that really, really interesting arrangement there come to life. That is from a new release on the Pentatone label here on the WRTI. Well, we have two more works coming up this hour. We continue with music of Leo Delib. We probably know him best for the opera Lakmé and the ballet Coppelia, but in 1832, he wrote incidental music to go along with the Victor Hugo play Le Roi s'amuse, or The King Amuses Himself. We'll hear that incidental music in a performance by the Estonian National Symphony Orchestra, led by Neeme Järvi.

Le Roi s'amuse by Léo Delibes, incidental music for the play by Victor Hugo, the same source material that inspired Giuseppe Verdi for his opera Rigoletto. Our performance there by the Estonian National Symphony Orchestra led by Neeme Järvi. We close out the hour with music of Carl Nielsen, his wind quintet, Opus 43, the second movement. This is a work from 1922. He wrote this specifically for a group of his favorite instrumentalists, including, in this performance, we'll have Emmanuel Paud on the flute, Jonathan Kelly on the oboe, Zabina Meyer on the clarinet, Stefan Schweigert on the bassoon, and Radek Baborak on the horn.

0: Ending our morning together with the menuet from the Wind Quintet, Opus 43 by Carl Nielsen, Opus 43. Chamber music at its most conversational. Stay with us next hour. We have some music of Poulenc, some Beethoven, and much more.
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0: 1201 here at WRTI, 75 degrees outside, currently heading to about 78. You can expect some rain falling throughout the morning and afternoon. Well, this afternoon in an hour, we'll have today's opera from WFMT, which is Handel's Ariodante from the Paris Opera, and it stars Zabine Duvivier. I always get her name wrong. Zabine Duvivier as Delinda, and she has been a great champion of French music. She's well known for her Baroque interpretations, her Handel interpretations. Well, let's hear her in the music of Francis Poulenc, the classic chanson, Le Chemin de l'Amour.

The delicious Le Chemin de l'Amour by Francis Poulenc. Our singer there, Zabine Duveillet, she will be performing for us at 1 o'clock as Delinda in the Paris Opera staging of Handel's Ariodante. Our soprano there, well known for her interpretations of Lakmé, the Queen of the Night, Constance in Dialogues of the Carmelites, Mélisande, Cleopatra, and more. Also, stay tuned in just a moment. We'll have music of a contemporary of Johann Sebastian Bach. But before we get to that, a reminder that our fiscal year is coming to a close on Tuesday, and your support helps carry the station into the year ahead. So please donate today at WRTI.org or call us at 1-866-809-9784. We do have music of a contemporary of Johann Sebastian Bach, and his work was admired by Bach, and that is Jan Dismas Zelenka. We'll hear the Concerto for Eight, the Concertante in G Major. Our performers here, the Freiburg Baroque Orchestra, led by Gottfried von der Goltz.

Music there of Jan Dismas Zelenka, the Concerto A8, Concertante a G Major, the Freiburg Baroque Orchestra led by Gottfried von der Goltz here on WRTI. We have Beethoven coming up, a very well-known work by Beethoven coming up in a little bit. We have Gustavo Campa, and in just a moment we'll have music of Aram Khachaturian, and that too is also well-known and much beloved. It's actually one of the most famous love themes in music and centers on the tragic love story of Spartacus and Phrygia as they are reunited. And this is, of course, from the 1956 ballet Spartacus by Aram Khachaturian. Here is the Armenian Philharmonic Orchestra led by Loris Chekhnovorian.

0: Oh, that great love theme, the Adagio of Spartacus and Phrygia from Cacciatorian's 1956 ballet, Spartacus. We had the Armenian Philharmonic Orchestra led by Loris Chechnavorian here on WRTI. We've got, what, two more pieces to get to before we turn things over to the opera? We'll be right back.
1: 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The program features The Little Prince, a family-friendly theatrical adaptation inspired by the novella. With choreography by Annabel Lopez Ochoa and an original score performed live by composer Peter Salem. Tickets and information at balletx.org.
0: 12:32 here at WRTI. I hope you're having a good lunch, or maybe you're even getting to brunch. I'm Mike Bolton here with you for another, 26 minutes or so when we turn things over to the opera. And today, of course, is Handel's Ariodante from the Paris Opera. But before we get to that, it's another piece that's kind of operatic in its own way. It's often called the Bridge to the Ninth Symphony. Has a lot of musical ideas that you might see here echoed in the Ode to Joy. And of course, this is Beethoven's Fantasia in C minor, Opus 80, known as the Choral Fantasy. This premiered when Beethoven was 38 years old, a very famous concert in 1808, the same concert that introduced the Fifth and Sixth Symphonies. Well, for this performance of the Fantasia in C minor, we have the Swedish Radio Symphony Orchestra, the Swedish Radio Choir. Esa-Pekka Salonen is our conductor, and our pianist is Hélène Grimaud.

Guess it helps to turn on the microphone, doesn't it? So that was the Fantasy in C, the Fantasy in C minor, Opus 80, by the Choral Fantasy by Ludwig von Beethoven, the Swedish Radio Symphony Orchestra and Chorus led by Esa-Pekka Salonen, and our pianist was Alain Grimaud here on a WRTI. Wow, amazing music. But quick reminder before I go that June is the end of our fiscal year, so there is still time to make your first gift and support the music that you love here on WRTI. You can join the community at WRTI.org or call us at 1-866-809-9784. I leave you now with the melody for violin and orchestra, Opus 1 of Gustavo Campa. And the he was a very well-known and one of the great Mexican composers of the late Romantic era. This work itself comes from 1890. We've had Daniel Anday on the violin, joined by the Philharmonic Orchestra of the Americas. Alondra de la Parra is the conductor. Meanwhile, I say good day, and we'll see you next week.

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The king's daughter, Ginevra, and Prince Ariodante are madly in love. Soon they'll be married and start their blissful life together. But a diabolical plan threatens the couple's happiness. Hello, I'm Lisa Flynn. We're at the gorgeous Opéra Garnier in France for George Frideric Handel's Baroque masterpiece, Ariodante. Raphael Pichon leads the Pygmalion Ensemble and Paris Opera Chorus. The story of Ariodante is drawn from the epic poem Orlando Furioso, a sprawling collection with characters taken from numerous sources. Its blend of chivalry, romance, and fantasy has provided inspiration for countless artists. Handel composed his opera for London's Covent Garden in 1735. The opera opens in a palace in medieval Scotland. Ginevra, daughter of the king, tells her lady-in-waiting, Delinda, that she and Prince Ariodante are in love and have her father's blessing. Polinesso, the Duke of Albany, enters Ginevra's bedroom unannounced and declares his love for her, but Ginevra rejects him. Delinda tells Polinesso that since Ginevra loves Ariodante, the Duke should instead turn his attentions to her lady-in-waiting. Alone, Polinesso forms a plan to use Delinda's love to destroy Ariodante, marry Ginevra, and gain the throne. In the royal gardens, Ariodante and Ginevra are overjoyed when the king tells them not only that their wedding can take place, but that Ariodante is to inherit the throne. Polinesso lets Delinda believe that he loves her, but only after she promises to appear later that night dressed in Ginevra's clothes. Ariodante's brother, Lucanio, tells Delinda that he is in love with her, but she urges him to look elsewhere. In the presence of the king and the entire court, Ariodante and Ginevra celebrate their future wedding. In order of vocal appearance, we will hear Jacqueline Stucker as Ginevra, Sabine de Vielle as Delinda, Christophe Dumont as Polinesso, in the title role of Ariodante, Cecilia Molinari as the King Luca Titotto, and Rue Charlesworth is Lucanio. Here is Raphael Pichon to conduct the soloists, Pygmalion Ensemble, and the Paris Opera Chorus in Act 1 of Handel's Ariodante from the Opéra Garnier in France.

0: The court celebrates the upcoming marriage of Ariel Dante and Ginevra, but Polonesso's plan to break up the happy couple is put into play. That was Act One of George Frideric Handel's Ariel Dante from the Opéra Garnier in France. The Pygmalion Ensemble and Paris Opera Chorus were conducted by Raphael Pichon. In the cast were Cecilia Molinari in the title role, Jacqueline Stucker as Ginevra, Zabine de Vielle as Dalinda, Christophe Dumont as Polonesso, Rue Charlesworth as Lorcano, and as the King Luca Titotto. We're at the world-famous Opéra Garnier today for this masterwork by Handel. Next week, we stay in Paris and head to the Opéra Bastille for a production of Verdi's Aida with Sayoa Hernandez and Piotr Bichawa. I'm Lisa Flynn. Coming up shortly, we'll have Act Two of Handel's Ariel Dante.
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3: And a program note for you. Next Saturday, our opera will not be what you heard just a couple of minutes ago. But since it's the 4th of July, we are going to be bringing you an American opera, a recording of Scott Joplin's Tremonitia, next Saturday at 1 p.m. Mark Pinto with you this Saturday. 72 degrees right now in Philly. Some much-needed rain has been moving through most of our radio listening area the last several hours, and might see more of it before the day and weekend are through. High near 78 today. Showers and storms still likely tonight as we drop to about 69. There's a 40% chance of showers and storms during the day. Tomorrow it'll be warmer, though. Tomorrow highs near 84. And then drying out for Monday and warming up to highs near 89 with mostly sunny skies.
0: With its Marc Chagall painted ceiling, intricate mosaics, and red velvet covered seats, the Palais Garnier stands as one of the iconic buildings in Paris. It has been at the center of the opera world since its opening in 1875, and today we're enjoying a performance from 2025 of George Frideric Handel's Ariel Dante, with the Pygmalion Ensemble and Paris Opera Chorus led by Raphael Pichon. As the second act begins, Polonesso tells Ariel Dante that he is Ginevra's lover and is surprised that Ariel Dante is marrying her. Polonesso tells Ariel Dante to hide and observe Ginevra's behavior. He's distraught when his fiancée, who is really Dalinda in disguise, invites Polonesso into her bedroom. Lorcano, who has seen all of this, prevents Ariel Dante from killing himself, convincing him instead to seek revenge. The next morning, Odoardo brings the news to the king that Ariel Dante has drowned himself. When the king tells Ginevra, she collapses in grief. Lorcano demands justice from the king, claiming that Ginevra's infidelity was the cause of his brother's suicide. He declares that he will fight anyone who defends her. When Ginevra appears, the king refuses to speak to her. The grief-stricken Ginevra, shocked by the death of Ariel Dante and her father's rejection, loses her mind. In Act Two, we'll hear Cecilia Molinari as Ariel Dante, Jacqueline Stucker as Ginevra, Christophe Dumont as Polonesso, Enrico Casari as Odoardo, Sabine de Vielle as Dalinda, Rue Charlesworth as Lorcano, and as the King, Luca Titotto. Raphael Pichon leads the Pygmalion Ensemble and Paris Opera Chorus. Here is Act 2 of Handel's Ariodante from the Opera Garnier in Paris.

Attento! 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

0: Prince Ariodante is thought to have committed suicide, and his fiancée Ginevra is blamed for his death. It's all part of Polinesso's devious plan to take the throne. That was Act Two of George Frideric Handel's Ariodante from the Opera Garnier in Paris. In Act Two, you heard Cecilia Molinari in the title role, Jacqueline Stucker as Ginevra, Christophe Dumont as Polinesso, Enrico Casari as Odoardo, Sabine de Vielle as Dalinda, Rue Charlesworth as Lorcano, and as the King Luca Titotto. Raphael Pichon conducted the soloist, as well as the Pygmalion Ensemble and Paris Opera Chorus. I'm Lisa Flynn. Thanks for listening today, and coming up shortly, we'll have the final act of Handel's Ariodante.
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3: Still cloudy skies out there and some light to moderate rain falling in parts of our listening area, especially at the shore right now. Moderate rain, hopefully it's not putting too much of a damper on your weekend. Things will get a little bit better tomorrow, but still a threat of showers and storms through Sunday night. We will see highs of about 78 here in town this afternoon, they are still saying, with a 70% chance of showers and storms, decreasing to a 60% chance of them tonight, otherwise mostly cloudy, lows about 68, and a high near 84 under mostly cloudy skies, and a 40% chance of showers and storms during the day tomorrow.
0: Handel's Ariodante had a successful run when it opened in London in 1736. But like much of Handel's stage works, it was overlooked and wasn't performed for almost 200 years. The bicentennial of his birth in 1959 brought renewed interest in his operas. The Opera Garnier first presented Ariodante in 2001 and brought this new production to audiences in 2025. As Act Three begins, Ariodante is alive and lost in the forest. He meets Dalinda, who confesses that she disguised herself as Ginevra. Ariodante now understands how Polinesso has manipulated them all. The king continues his refusal to speak to his daughter. Polinesso offers to defend Ginevra's honor and fight Lorcano. Brought before her father, Ginevra refuses to accept Polinesso as her champion, but the king insists. Lorcano fights Polinesso, who is fatally wounded. Suddenly, an unknown man enters to challenge Lorcano. It is Ariodante. Odoardo prevents the two brothers from fighting, bringing news that Polinesso confessed to his crimes before dying. As the king leaves to find Ginevra, Ariodante rejoices. Once he's reunited with her, Ariodante begs forgiveness. Dalinda, alone with Lorcano, gladly accepts his love and repents her past behavior. The two brothers and their wives-to-be celebrate their future together, leaving the court to rejoice in the happy ending. In Act Three, we'll hear Cecilia Molinari as Ariodante, Jacqueline Stucker as Ginevra, as Polinesso, Christophe Dumont, Sabine de Vielle as Dalinda, Rue Charlesworth as Lorcano, Enrico Casari as Odoardo, and as the King Luca Titotto. Raphael Pichon conducts the soloist, as well as the Pygmalion Ensemble and Paris Opera Chorus. Here is the final act of Handel's Ariodante from the Opera Garnier in Paris.

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0: The happy couples celebrate their upcoming weddings, and the court rejoices as love prevails. That was the final act of George Frideric Handel's Ariodante from the Opera Garnier in Paris. In our cast were Cecilia Molinari as Ariodante, Jacqueline Stucker as Ginevra, Christophe Dumont as Polinesso, Enrico Casari as Odoardo, Sabine de Vielle as Delinda, Rue Charlesworth as Lorcano, and as the King Luca Titotto. Raphael Pichon conducted the soloists, as well as the Pygmalion Ensemble and the Paris Opera Chorus. Daniel Goldberg is the producer of our WFMT Opera series, thanks to Rebecca Nystad and the WFMT Operations team. Our executive producer is Roger White. Today's program comes from a partnership with the European Broadcasting Union and Radio France. I hope you'll join us next week as we head to the Opera Bastille for a production of Verdi's Aida with Sayoa Hernandez and Piotr Bachawa and Michaela Mariotti conducting the Paris Opera Chorus and Orchestra. I'm Lisa Flynn. Thanks so much for listening. 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
2: And please note, next week's opera will actually not be Verdi's Aida, but will be Scott Joplin's Tremonitia. It's 4th of July next Saturday, and as part of WRTI's Sounds of America weekend, we will be bringing you a special broadcast hosted by WRTI's Zev Kane of a 1976 recording led by Gunther Schuller, with his own orchestration and the Houston Grand Opera and soloists, including Carmen Balthrop, Willard White, and Betty Allen. That's Scott Joplin's only opera, Tremonitia, next Saturday at 1 p.m. here on member-supported WRTI. Good afternoon, everybody. Mark Pinto with you for a little bit now until 6 o'clock with Saturday Afternoon Classical. Hope the weather hasn't gotten you too down today. We do need the rain. Not a lot of rain with the system we're experiencing, but we will take what we can get. 72 degrees right now in Philly. Not sure that we're going to see a high of 78 this afternoon, but we'll see lows overnight of about 68 degrees, still a 60% chance of showers and storms through tonight. 40% during the day tomorrow of those showers and storms. It'll be warmer tomorrow. Highs expected to reach 84 degrees. And then we clear out for Monday. Mostly sunny skies return, and we'll see a high on Monday of about 87. But looking at the weather for later on next week, I see temperatures in the triple digits a few days. Some of those that hot weather that Europe has been experiencing seems to be coming our way this coming week. And right now for the 4th, they're saying mostly sunny and hot with a high near 98 and a chance of showers and storms. Hopefully no rain for your fireworks viewing next Saturday, but still number of days to go before then. Pianist Garrick Olson now with music of Frédéric Chopin to begin our time together on Saturday Afternoon Classical. These are Chopin's Opus 70 waltzes, three of them, one in G-flat, a lively and brilliant work, then the melancholic F-minor waltz, followed by a gentle and tender D-flat waltz.

Garrick Olsen at the keyboard with three waltzes of Frédéric Chopin, which he composed between 1829 and 1842 and were published after his death as his Opus 70. 4:40 the time on member-supported WRTI. Our fiscal year is going to be wrapping up in just a few days, but an additional gift from our current members can help us continue serving the Philadelphia region with great classical music and jazz. So won't you donate now at WRTI.org or call 1-866-809-9784. And thank you, thank you, thank you. Well, from that intimate music of Chopin to something a little more boisterous of Johannes Brahms now, his Academic Festival Overture from 1880. It was his thank you to the University of Breslau for awarding him an honorary doctorate. The university's faculty were expecting something a little bit more formal and solemn than Brahms delivered. What he delivered was a joyful, boisterous melody of German student drinking songs. Here it is with the Royal Concertgebouw Orchestra, conducted by Bernard Haitink.

on WRTI, an orchestral favorite there of Johannes Brahms, who conducted the premiere of his academic festival overture in Breslau, the University of Breslau awarding him an honorary doctorate. That was his thank you. He conducted the premiere in 1881. Our recording was with the Royal Concertgebouw Orchestra under Bernard Haitink. To round out this hour of Saturday Afternoon Classical, we have a work by French composer Georges Hue. H-U-E, his last name, with two dots over the U. Debussy and Fauré admired his music. In 1913, for Adolphe Hennebrin, flutist and professor at the Paris Conservatory, Hue wrote this fantasy for flute. Originally with piano, he orchestrated it in 1923. It is the orchestral version we hear now with flutist Catherine Bryan. She's principal flute of the Royal Scottish National Orchestra, which is conducted by Paul Daniel.

0: That was the Fantasy for Flute and Orchestra of French composer Georges Hue. Catherine Bryan, our flute soloist, with Paul Daniel conducting the Royal Scottish National Orchestra.
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0: And hello there, Mark Pinto with you for our final hour of Saturday Afternoon Classical on WRTI. Hope you're having a good day. Got your 4th of July plans all set? Well, I'll be here with you next Saturday, the 4th. In a nice cool spot. Of course, it's always cold here, but it's going to be pretty hot outside, they are saying, for the second half of the upcoming week, especially. We might see some triple digit highs, so make sure you prepare accordingly. Some cooler weather this weekend, damp weather too, but we need the rain, and we'll take what we can get. Got music this hour for you by Deems Taylor, a suite inspired by Lewis Carroll's Through the Looking Glass. Right now, it's a symphony by Christoph Willibald Gluck, 18th century German composer, famous for his operas, but he wrote works in a number of other genres, including 9 symphonies. I'm going to hear one of those symphonies now, this bearing the nickname Weimarer, as its surviving set of manuscript parts were discovered in libraries in Weimar, Germany. Let's hear it for those librarians. Here is Miki Geik conducting l'Orfeo Baroque Orchestra in Gluck's Symphony in G Major.

0: An instrumental work from early in the career of Christoph Willibald Gluck before he became famous for his operas. His symphony in G major, nicknamed the Weimarer. Miki Geig led that performance by l'Orfeo Baroque Orchestra here on member-supported WRTI. It's 5:17.
1: This week on the Philadelphia Orchestra in Concert, we continue our special two-part series celebrating the orchestra's 125th anniversary. I'm Melinda Whiting. Join me and hear the story of the legendary Philadelphia sound as told through the voices of the orchestra's music directors. And hear some truly great recordings this Sunday afternoon at 1 on WRTI and Monday evening at 7 on the All Classical web stream.
0: Well, if you're familiar with Walt Disney's film Fantasia, for which our fabulous Philadelphians provided the soundtrack, then you may know the name Deems Taylor. Deems Taylor was the master of ceremonies and narrator in Fantasia, but he was also a composer, wrote a number of successful operas, a music critic, and a broadcaster. For many years, he was the radio commentator for the New York Philharmonic. Joseph is actually his first name, but he dropped that in favor of the more aristocratic-sounding Deems Taylor. In 1919, way before Fantasia, he wrote a five-movement suite based on Lewis Carroll's classic children's book, Through the Looking Glass. And it's a suite that captures the whimsical and surreal tone of Alice's journey in Carroll's book. The five movements of the suite are Dedication, The Garden of Live Flowers, Jabberwocky, Looking Glass Insects, and finally The White Knight. Here is that suite by Deems Taylor, written in 1919 and revised 3 years later. Gerard Schwartz conducting the Seattle Symphony Orchestra on member-supported WRTI.

An orchestral suite based on Lewis Carroll's classic children's book, Through the Looking Glass. Through the Looking Glass, the name of that suite by American composer and broadcaster Deems Taylor. Gerard Schwartz conducted the Seattle Symphony here on member-supported WRTI, where it's 5:50, just about 5:51. 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Thanks so much. 70 degrees right now as that rain slowly crosses our area. There's still chance of a shower or storm around tonight, 60% chance. Otherwise, clouds and a low of 68 overnight. Warmer day tomorrow, still cloudy though, and a 40% chance of showers and storms. We'll see highs about 84, and then clearing out overnight Sunday and Monday, mostly sunny, high near 87. Julian Booker's getting ready to jazz up your Saturday evening with the Get Down, but before we take leave of you on Saturday Afternoon Classical, we've got a couple of jazz-inspired piano pieces, both played by Lara Downs. First is by Philadelphia's own Benny Golson, and it's called Classical Dreams, followed by Idle by Hazel Scott.

0: Two pieces straddling the classical and jazz worlds here on your classical and jazz station, WRTI. Pianist Lara Downes, amazing artist. She's not only an award-winning performer, but also a writer, broadcaster, and educator. She played both of those pieces. First, Philly's own Benny Golson gave us his Classical Dreams, and then Idol by Hazel Scott. Much more American music on the way next weekend for you as part of WRTI's Sounds of America weekend. Watch your email inbox and our website for more information on that exciting programming coming to you for Independence Day weekend next weekend. I'm Mark Pinto. Thanks so much for joining me today. Julian Booker,
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2: Hola, bienvenidos a Fiesta. I am Elvio Barilari. Today, with an imaginary concert that we have baptized as a transatlantic concert, because we are featuring pieces from Spain, Brazil, and Mexico. Music from across the Atlantic. And we are going to start our concert with an overture, Obertura Sinfónica by Evaristo Fernández Blanco. Fernández Blanco was born in Spain in 1902. He lived until 1993, but he had a special type of life because he belongs to what it was called the generation of 1927, like many important poets and composers, like Federico García Lorca. The problem is in 1936, the Civil War started. Franco and his fascist forces attack and overthrow the Spanish Republican state. And Evaristo Fernández Blanco was a Republican, sided against fascism. Then he was sidelined from musical activities for his whole life until the situation in Spain started to open in the late 70s. And then he started composing again. He came back to composing 50 years later. Something that tells you about being loyal to his ideas and also about fascist repression of the arts. This is a gorgeous Obertura Sinfónica, symphonic overture by this great composer and almost forgotten until recently, Evaristo Fernández Blanco.

That was the powerful Obertura Sinfónica by Spanish composer Evaristo Fernández Blanco. This composer, born in 1902, he died in 1993, and he made a comeback in the late 70s after years of being banished from political reasons in Spain. The recording we just heard was made by the Orquesta Filarmónica de Málaga, under Maestro José Luis Temes. After the overture, we are going to have a concerto in our special transatlantic concert for Fiesta. Radamés Ñátaly was born in Brazil in 1906. He lived until 1988. He was both a classical musician and a popular musician of Brazilian popular music and of jazz. Is a beloved name in Brazilian popular music as well, but a very gifted classical composer. And this concerto number 4 for guitar and orchestra, shows very clearly the fondness of Radamés Ñátaly for Brazilian folk and popular music. The rhythms, the melodies are all over the place, as well as classical chops, classical skills, nice orchestration, a very nice mid-20th century type of nationalistic language. And the recording we are going to listen to was made by Rafael Tomás on guitar, and with him a chamber ensemble, Oficina de Cordas Nova Camera, from Brazil, of course. Radamés Ñátaly, Concerto No. 4 for guitar and orchestra.

0: A Beautiful Concerto for Guitar and Orchestra, the number 4, by Radamés Nátaly, this amazing Brazilian composer / popular musician. He loved Brazilian music and he applied all his knowledge of classical music into this language, bringing the influence of Brazilian folk and popular music into the concert hall. The recording we just heard was made by Rafael Tomás on guitar and Oficina G. Cordas Nova Camera. That was the ensemble. This is Fiesta, today with a transatlantic concert. On the second part of the program, we are going to listen to a gorgeous, one of the most important classical pieces, orchestral pieces in the 20th century, the suite from La Noche de los Mayas, by Mexican genius Silvestre Revueltas. 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
0: Bienvenidos nuevamente a Fiesta. Today with a transatlantic concert. We started with music from Spain, then we crossed the Atlantic to Brazil, and now we stay in this side of the Atlantic, but we are going north to Mexico, to listen to one of the most important symphonic suites of the 20th century around the world, La Noche de los Mayas, The Night of the Mayas, by Mexican genius Silvestre Revueltas. La Noche de los Mayas was conceived as ballet music and the music for a movie, was music applied to other media. The first movement is called Noche de los Mayas, Night of the Mayans. The second movement is called Noche de Jaranas. Jaranas are little guitars, folkloric guitars, from the coast of the Gulf of Mexico. The next one is Noche de Yucatán. Yucatán is, of course, one of the main Mayan areas. And the last one, and most famous, is called Noche de Encantamiento, Night of Enchantment, with a huge ceremony and the percussion part is the one that everybody knows and loves. Then let's listen to this recording made by the Orquesta Filarmónica de la Ciudad de México under Maestro Enrique Batis, La Noche de los Mayas, The Night of the Mayas, by Mexican genius Silvestre Revueltas.

We just heard one of the greatest pieces of the 20th century, La Noche de los Mayas, The Night of the Mayas, by Mexican genius Silvestre Revueltas. The recording we just heard was made by Orquesta Filarmónica de la Ciudad de México under Maestro Enrique Batis. That brings to an end our transatlantic concert, featuring music from Spain, Brazil, and Mexico. If you enjoy this program, please go to our website, wfmt.com/fiesta, and also don't forget to like us on Facebook. Fiesta is made possible by the generous support of WFMT members like you. Gracias to our producer, Daniel Goldberg, and por supuesto, muchas gracias para todos ustedes. Estamos en la cadena radial de WFMT.

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0: The principal guest conductor of the Metropolitan Opera, Daniele Rustione, makes it Plato's Night with the Pittsburgh Symphony. Plato's Night is music by conductor and composer Victor de Sabata, rarely heard but with a special connection to Pittsburgh. You'll hear Ravel's Daphnis and Chloe Suites 1 and 2 and pianist Kirill Gerstein playing the Tchaikovsky Piano Concerto No. 1. I'm Jim Cunningham. Night and Day, the Spanos Group of Raymond James supports this program, offering financial planning for our region since 1980. 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The musicians of the Pittsburgh Symphony Orchestra also enthusiastically support Pittsburgh Symphony Radio. Victor de Sabata is known as one of the great Italian conductors of his time, but unknown as a composer, it's not terribly surprising his output consists of only 8 pieces of music. We hardly know him in America, but he's known in his native Italy.
1: He had a fantastic career in La Scala as a conductor, was music director, and he was, he is renowned to be the Italian Metropolis. He was full of fantasy, and his interpretations were very open and wild sometimes, and everyone said who performed with him that every night was completely different, just depending on how he was feeling, you know? So everyone was very alert, you know, when playing with him, and he was a very important figure, and he is certainly one of the most respected and important conductors, Italian conductors, with a huge repertoire. And again, a composer, but he conducted in Bayreuth. He was one of those few Italians, I have to say, that has a wide repertoire, operatic repertoire and symphonic as well.
0: Our guest conductor, Daniele Rustione, who's about to conduct music by de Sabata. He had conducted in Cincinnati, but Victor de Sabata was almost unknown in America, even though he'd had success at La Scala in Italy when he appeared at the Syria Mosque in Pittsburgh in 1948. He was here for 4 weeks as a guest conductor at the end of the Second World War and caused a sensation. Life magazine ran extensive coverage with the headline, "Great Conductor Victor de Sabata Stirs Pittsburgh to Loud Huzzas and Heart Attacks," reporting a 20-minute ovation. The orchestra was said to be mesmerized and driven into a ferocity of playing that literally jarred the teeth out of a patron, who said she nearly choked on her false teeth. Another suffered a heart attack, but said she enjoyed it. A visiting New York critic said it was a matter of controlled violence and the most exciting thing to hit the U.S. symphonic scene since Toscanini. An invitation to return, "Come back, Mr. de Sabata," was written in sugar on a celebratory cake baked for the maestro. And return he did in 1950 and 1951. The Life magazine article appeared on December 27, 1948. De Sabata's symphonic poem, Plato's Night, seeks to represent in music the eternal conflict of two contesting forces in mankind. On one hand, the reckless pursuit of pleasure, on the other, the spirit, with its call for detachment and self-denial. Plato's Night was a feast. He spent a fortune on it. The tables were prepared in the garden. Young people holding torches illuminated the guests. The 3 most beautiful courtesans of Athens were present. The feast continued all night long. Smiling, Plato stood up and said, "This feast is the last one I offer you. From today, I renounce life's pleasures to dedicate myself to wisdom and to follow the teachings of Socrates." I don't want to be the one to spoil the party, but here is Victor de Sabata's description in music of Plato's Night, the Pittsburgh Symphony Orchestra, Victor de Sabata.

0: It was music by Victor de Sabata, Plato's Night, with the Pittsburgh Symphony Orchestra, conducted by Daniele Rustioni. In the fall of 2025, Rustioni was juggling three productions at the Metropolitan Opera, the revival of Andrea Chenier, Mozart's Don Giovanni, and Puccini's La Bohème. About the conductor and composer Victor de Sabata, one critic said he had a face like Caesar's, another said his face was like an angel, and one more critic said it was the face of a devil. De Sabata told the orchestra to sing, sing, sing in rehearsal. Fritz Reiner's assistant conductor played the viola in the program, Vladimir Bakalinikov.
1: Very Italian way of conducting and interpreting the music, because we are lyrical. We come from bel canto. Everyone of we have in our DNA. It's in our bones. So of course you have to sing any melody. You sing every note is important. And we perceive the music maybe more horizontally than vertically. Of course we know we follow the harmonic rhythms and the harmonic tensions. But melody and singing is essential in all. The Italian interpretation history.
0: Guest conductor Daniele Rustioni, who we just heard conducting music by Victor de Sabata. De Sabata's popularity in Pittsburgh was so great that about 1,200 people attended a concert he conducted at the Syria Mosque during one of Pittsburgh's worst snowstorms. The weather was not a factor on the evening of November 21, 1948. We'll hear de Sabata leading the orchestra with antique recording technology. It's come a long way since de Sabata's performance in 48 at the Syria Mosque. The occasion was Johannes Brahms, the second piano concerto with the English pianist Sir Clifford Curzon. Victor de Sabata conducts the Pittsburgh Symphony Orchestra.

0: Victor de Sabata, Johannes Brahms, the Second Piano Concerto, 1948, on the 21st of November, the Syria Mosque in Pittsburgh. The soloist was Sir Clifford Curzon. Sir Clifford Curzon was a great British pianist known for his sensitive, introspective interpretations. He later inspired pianist Murray Pariah. He was also known as a perfectionist, remembered too for his significant stage fright, which led him to play from music during performances. He was very tough about recording. He didn't make very many as a result, although live performances have trickled out here and there over the decades. No doubt he'd have been unhappy about this broadcast. It was heard on WKJF in Pittsburgh. The transcription was made by Galaxy Recording Company on 6th Avenue in McKeesport, Pennsylvania. WKJF was interesting. It was one of the first FM stations in Pittsburgh and had only been on the air a few months when this concert took place. It was known as the Beautiful Music Station, later derided as Elevator Music. WKJF was the first Pittsburgh station to broadcast in stereo in 1962. Then it became Top 40 B94, and now KDKA-FM as The Fan, sports talk radio since 2010. You're tuned to the correct station, the one with the Tchaikovsky next. Carol Gerstein will play it for the first piano concerto. You are about to hear a first at Heinz Hall. It's a new edition of the Tchaikovsky Piano Concerto.
1: The edition is from 2015, is when it was published, and no, I didn't prepare it. I had the benefit of receiving the parts and score before they were officially published and making the first recording of this newly researched Urtext, which is the equivalent of critical text. The best known intentions of Tchaikovsky vis-a-vis the text of this piece, and as you have probably already mentioned, there's much to discuss and much to sort out in this piece. It was premiered in 1875 and has a very interesting connection to the United States, because you probably know that it was premiered, in fact, in Boston by Hans von Bülow, the great student of Liszt, but it was premiered in Boston, Massachusetts in 1875.
0: And it was a single note that got you going on looking into the idea of a new edition.
1: Yes,
0: through
1: there was
0: Keen
1: a discussion about the particular note in the second movement. But then, yes, this led to much more. And when he famously premiered the Symphony No. 6, Pathetique, also performed was the piano concerto. And we have the score that he used for that performance just a few days before he passed away. And so that's the basis of this edition that we performed tonight. And obviously, since it was just a few days before Tchaikovsky's untimely death, these are the last best known intentions of the author as far as what are the notes and the dynamics and the phrasing.
0: Carol Gerstein, who's been involved in commissioning new music, he had the British composer Thomas Addis write for him. Carol Gerstein is currently professor of piano at Berlin's Hans Eisler Hochschule. He's on the faculty of the Kronberg Academy. The great favorite by Tchaikovsky you're about to hear almost never made it to the stage. Tchaikovsky's friend and intended soloist Nikolai Rubinstein initially rejected it, calling it worthless. Luckily, Tchaikovsky stood by it, and the concerto became an instant hit when it was first played in Boston in 1875 with Hans von Bülow as soloist. You'll hear that unforgettable grand theme at the start, powerful, sweeping, but it never returns later in the music. Tchaikovsky mixes bold romantic drama with beautiful Russian folk-inspired melodies and breathtaking piano virtuosity. Carol Gerstein, the Tchaikovsky Piano Concerto No. 1 with Daniele Rustioni and the Pittsburgh Symphony Orchestra.